0: took care of all these outer rings of your life. And I think for me in general, I needed to stop the pace.
1: This military population remind us that there is still a large quantity of people who would give up their lives if necessary for the beliefs that they have in our country, but ultimately in God.

0: Whether it's the snow of winter, the flowers of spring, the sunsets of summer, or the leaves of fall, there's beauty in every season. And next on Keep the Faith, you'll hear how that's true in the seasons of your life too, even when they're hard.
1: Lately I've been reeling, watching the nightly news. Don't seem to find the rhythm, just wanna sing the blues. Feels like a song that never

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1: Hey, I'm Keith Stevens. What's your favorite season? You probably didn't say a season of waiting. That can be so tough and yet so beneficial. Nikki Koziars is with Proverbs 31 Ministries and knows that feeling all too well. She and her husband have been waiting to finalize an adoption of three boys. She shares about these times in her new book called Your New Now.
2: We've been in this season for 5 years. That's a long season of transition. And I mean, we're at the end and we're almost, you know, we're almost to that place where they are coming home, but it has been so slow. And so sometimes in our culture, we are big on like, let's find ways to do this bigger, better, and faster. And one of the things that I always tell people and I tell myself is that the timing of God cannot be rushed by the impatience of man. Because what happens is when people rush through transition and they don't allow the process to shape them into who they're becoming, a lot of times I see people get to the next season and they are still holding on to the things from the previous season, the hurt, the pain, the frustrations, the fear, and it's a disaster. And so instead of asking God just to hurry up and get us to the next place, we can ask God to slow our souls down and to really let us experience the emotional growth, the spiritual growth, some of us physical growth, mental growth that we need to have in order for us to get to that next place in life. Another

0: 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You are the faithful
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2: I'd love to share the story of my husband. He's actually 34 years old in Air Force basic training right now. And joining the military has just been a long time, a dream of his for years, truly in the making. But he was told throughout this journey he had to lose, gosh, he lost over 120 pounds just to be able to get into basic training. And when the pandemic hit, you know, the world shut down, and he knew this was his window of opportunity, and he just started running, and the gym shut down, but it didn't stop him. He ran over 400 days consecutively, and I just saw such a drive and dedication in him that I truly had never really seen before. And throughout his journey, he was, you know, told he was too old, was told, you know, that he would have a hard time losing the weight, and it just really drove him. It is such a powerful testament just to the grace of God and it never being too late to fulfill your dream.
1: 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For more information on how to share, just visit keepthefaith.com.

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1: I'm Brandy Lene. The difference between a friend and an enemy is sometimes just a choice to forgive. Bruce Peterson's dad served proudly in World War II and has shared many stories with his son over the years since.
2: My parents moved into a seniors community, and one of the things that they encourage the families to do that move in there is to sit with different people in the dining room at dinner time. And they didn't have anybody to sit with, so the people that worked there put them with another couple that didn't have anybody to sit with, and so they sat down and started to get to know each other. And my dad noticed that the gentleman had kind of an accent, and my dad said to him, "Where are you originally from?" And the gentleman said, "I'm from Eastern Europe." My dad said, "Oh, that's kind of interesting, because I was in Eastern Europe during World War II." And the guy said, "Well, so was I." And my dad said, "Well, to be more specific, I was over in Belgium." And the guy said, "Well, that's interesting, because I was too." So my dad said again, "Well, to give you a little more detail, I was in Battle of the Bulge." And the guy said, "So was I." My dad said, "Well, this is interesting, because I was at the Battle of the Bridge of Remagen." He said, "What were you doing?" And the gentleman said, "I was a gunner on a German tank." My dad kind of stopped for a second, and he said, "That's really interesting." And the gentleman said, "Why?" And he said, "Because there was only one tank there when I got shot." And the gentleman said, as his mouth began to drop, "That means I shot you." It was kind of a, my mom said, kind of a quiet moment, as these two guys look at each other and realize that they were enemies during the war. And here they are sitting across from the table from each other. And this individual had shot my dad. And my dad finally spoke up first, and he said, "Look, you did what you had to do during the war, and I did what I had to do." So, and they were enemies during World War II, and now they're good friends in the community they live in. It's kind of interesting how God works that all out. And you never know when you might be sitting across from somebody who was your enemy at one time who could become your friend.
3: Look what you've done. How could you fall so far? You should be ashamed of yourself.

0: done.
1: Boundaries really should never be used to control, manipulate, or even punish another person. And when we try to place a boundary on another person, that's going to be a really frustrating experience if that person is unwilling or incapable of making the changes that we want.

0: when there's that dynamic of me giving level 10 access and another person only bringing level 3 responsibility, I need to do boundaries the healthy way, which is I create a boundary in the situation around myself, and I reduce the level of access that I give to the level of responsibility that they are willing and capable of demonstrating.
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2: Little League Baseball. Woo! It was the days of Soul Train, the hippest trip in America. Man, I had a big old giant Michael Jackson afro. But here was the problem. I was a pitcher on a baseball team. And one of the coaches, he got a little bothered with little Timmy Story because he said, why does that kid have such a big afro? Because every time he throws a pitch, his hat falls off, he's got to pick it up. And my coach said to him, that's just his style. Not everybody is going to understand your style. You've been born an original. Don't die a cop.

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We love as well as we're willing to be inconvenienced. If I can see every interruption, it's my way of loving people. Well, that changes my whole attitude. So

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Sandy Lene on Keep the Faith with an encouraging thought from Eleanor Roosevelt. True patriotism springs from a belief in the dignity of the individual, freedom and equality not only for Americans, but for all people on earth.

here's the things that I've learned in thinking a lot about fear. 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It's not an obligation. 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Oh my.

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0: contagious encouragement. We're so glad you're here. I'm Keith Stevens.
1: And I'm Donna Cruz. One of the most encouraging gifts we have is the gift of freedom. And we can celebrate today with songs and stories of hope like these.
2: And so I get off the bus and we go up in his little apartment and he starts pulling out photo albums and shoe boxes. And he's got all these medals from when he, you know, was decorated as a soldier. And this guy's a hero.
3: God is doing a new thing. Take your time to look up and pay attention.

0: This is Keep the Faith.
1: I'm Donna Cruz. We all appreciate a second chance, but how do we make the most of it? Our friend Dan Wilt has an idea or two.
2: Recently, I was at a coffee shop with a friend in my hometown. It was what some call a hipster coffee shop, and that the room was full of skinny jeans, scarves, art installations, and even environmentally friendly trash bins. I was with a friend who wanted to order what was called their cookies and hot chocolate platter. I'm sorry, that's what the young man said with the beanie at the cash register. We're not able to make the specialty hot chocolate. Okay, my friend said, I'll just have a glass of milk with the cookies. I'm sorry, the young man said again, we can't do that. You see, the specialty chocolate that we use in the hot chocolate is specially paired with the chocolate baked into the cookies. Besides, that chocolate that we use in the specialty hot chocolate won't melt in cold milk. My friend and I looked at each other quizzically, and then my friend knew exactly what to do. May I order a plate of cookies? Then separately, may I order a glass of milk? Oh, absolutely, the young man said. We must have laughed all the way to the table. Maybe, like that young man, you've been seeing something one way, and seeing it another way just needs to come from an outside source. Sometimes our best second chances come when we look to others to give us input, maybe in an area that we've continually been missing the obvious in. That outside perspective could literally change the game for us.

0: 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Out of my hands and into yours.
1: Out of my hands and into yours. I'm Keith Stevens. 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
2: My boyfriend is trying to get into the Army. We started dating and I was really, really struggling with the idea of him leaving. And like, I thought I was okay with it. And I was just trying to do it out of my own strength and, you know, try to put on a good face for everybody that asked me how I was doing. He couldn't even bring it up without me crying. And then one night, I just decided to give him to God, and he completely freed me from everything. And I have so much peace. Like, now I'm so happy and excited for him to get in. Just give it to God. Like, you can feel like you're in control of someone else's life, but it's like you're not. And it's the least you can do is just be there and support that person in what they're doing and just come alongside and be an encouragement.
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life can be so serious. So it's okay to have fun. One woman shares how she's finding it in the little everyday things. 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
1: Hey, I'm Keith Stevens. You like having fun, but sometimes it can get lost in the busyness of day-to-day life. Annie F. Downs is a New York Times best-selling author and podcaster who shares how to make fun into a lifestyle in her book, Chase the Fun.
2: What's something we can do that's fun? Well, let's get the hose out and let the nephews run around in the water and just laugh at them, or let's try a new restaurant tonight that we haven't tried yet. It's simple things. It's one little decision a day. It doesn't have to be like, okay, everybody, get in the car. We're driving to Disney World, right? Even though that's very fun and really great, it is. That isn't always going to be an option for everybody. But where you eat dinner tonight is a great option. You got to decide something. So can you turn tonight's dinner, whether you're cooking it at home or going out to eat somewhere, can you add a little level of fun where everybody has to order something green, or everybody has to score their meal, or everybody has to cook one part? Just adding a little fun to every single day, it really lightens. Even in laughter, the heart may ache. Finding that at some point every day, I feel like it has made me more spiritually healthy as well as emotionally. You may-

0: life.
1: We really want to be close to our spouse. 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And we want to be supportive of each other. So you don't have to be alike, but you do have to share life with each other. And that's what marriage is all about. Love it.

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And when we do that, we have an intimate relationship that is loving and supportive. And that's what we all want. That's what we desire. Love.

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9: And then guess what happened? Guess who showed up in her life? And Greg knew the answer. He tried to voice it to me, but he couldn't get the words out. And I could see that he was choking over the words. And he actually grabbed his cell phone and texted the words to me, "I can't talk."

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1: I'm Donna Cruz. Maybe you're feeling like every decision you make leads you somewhere you don't want to be. There is hope. Army Chaplain Captain John McDougall lives with and relates to people in really tough situations every day. He's written a book called Jesus Was an Airborne Ranger, based on his past experiences in Afghanistan and stateside. There was one soldier whose situation started to turn around with just one word.
2: But I'd met with Greg several times before. He would even come to church with me, and this particular morning he wasn't there. And my phone rang and it was Greg, and I took the call in the hallway. He said, "Sir, I need to see you." He was telling me all about the struggles he'd been through and how he's feeling depressed and down, and marriage wasn't going well and life wasn't going well for him. I said, "Boy, Greg, I really wish you'd been at service today. We talked about the Jesus and the woman at the well. And if you remember the story, you know, this woman was at the bottom of her life too. Things had not gone well for her. She was a low place in life." And I said to Greg, and then guess what happened? Guess who showed up in her life? And Greg knew the answer. He tried to voice it to me, but he couldn't get the words out. And I could see that he was choking over the words. And I thought it was just emotion. He actually grabbed his cell phone and texted the words to me, "I can't talk." So I went immediately into prayer, and I finished the prayer, and I asked him the question again, just to be sure. I said, "Greg, who was that showed up in that woman's life?" And he said, "It's Jesus."

The issue is not to create calm and move out to a serene island. It really is to find it in the midst of all kinds of crazy and be able to be that island, to allow a sacred place, a home, to live inside of us where spiritually we can connect with God, but also to connect with ourselves and get to know ourselves, to examine our lives.

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7: I'm Keith Stevens on Keep the Faith with an encouraging thought. Out of suffering have emerged the strongest souls. The most massive characters are seared with scars.

0: your love.
1: And so as painful as it is, in some ways, I think it's like the lesson that God is showing me over the span of life, that love is long, and love is long-suffering and patient. And God oftentimes takes us through things over months and years that we would love to be over with in a week, because he really is working some internal muscles in our heart that are opening us up to him. 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

0: found Keep the Faith, the home of contagious encouragement. I'm Donna Cruz.
1: And I'm Keith Stevens. There are so many men and women in all walks of life who sacrifice to allow us to live a life that's free. And what a life it can be. It's an honor to spend some time today with a man who loves God, his family, and this country. He was the star of the hit show Hercules. And more recently, he's been in movies like God's Not Dead and Left Behind, Rise of the Antichrist. Kevin Sorbo, welcome to Keep the Faith.
2: It's so great to be here, celebrating the things we value in this country. 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
4: 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And then on the anniversary of my injury, that I was going to take the opportunity to thank whoever did this to me, because what they meant for evil, God meant for good.
0: Not hearing me. 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
1: I'm Keith Stevens. There's a difference between listening and hearing. And when it comes to building a strong home life, that can be pretty important. Dr. Johnny and Leslyn Parker are part of the team sharing the insights they've already shared with over 200,000 couples.
2: We're at this impasse and we're not hearing each other. And I stopped and I said, honey, what do you want me to hear that I'm not hearing? She said it. I echoed what she said. Breakthrough happened. I mean, it was like we were in emotional congestion, emotional traffic, and boom, exit ramp. And I said, man, what just happened back there? And I'm reading Psalm 116:1, which says this, I love the Lord because he heard my cry and he inclined himself to me. I said, that's what happened. And I wrote this in my journal. Whenever we feel heard, we feel loved. And whenever the heart feels loved, it's because we felt heard. And so that question, what do you want me to hear that I'm not hearing? I have taken that to Fortune 500 companies where teams have not been able to communicate. But when we coach them and we give them that question, okay, Jim, what do you want Tim to hear? Sally, what do you want Michelle to hear? And we start coaching them around that, breakthrough happens.

0: 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Our number is 800-726-4150. 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
1: My husband's currently activated military, and he's in Texas for a year. And we have three girls, and he left when our youngest was a month old. We've had me doing things by myself. One lady in particular, on Wednesday night after church, she said, "Have you got anybody to help you? I saw that you needed some help on Facebook." And I said, "No, I haven't." And she said, "Well, I'm going to go home with you on Wednesday night to help you get all your kids in bed after church." And another lady from my old church, she called and asked, and she says, "Well, my youngest daughter is at the soccer field with us while my oldest daughter's played in soccer. Can she come and stay with you and help you? Thank you from the bottom of our hearts."

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1: I'm Jonna Cruz. When you see a man or woman in uniform, it's hard not to be filled with gratitude. In her book, Calling, Jen Tringale talks about what she saw and did when members of the military and their families came through her local airport.
2: They had just lined up all of these little kids who had lost a parent in combat. Somebody started singing the national anthem. Everyone just came to a standstill. They saw all these little kids lined up. There was military personnel there. And when the anthem started, of course, all these soldiers went in to salute. So I just grabbed my phone, you know, like we all do now when we're in the middle of something and we're experiencing it, we record it. And so I did, and I had sessions that night and two or three the next day. It was like Sunday night at 10 o'clock. And I got into my hotel room and I opened my Facebook page and I was like, what in the world? It had gone viral. I think at that point, it was almost up to 1 million views. It really didn't have anything to do with me at all, except I just happened to be there to witness it. It was really about these incredible Gold Star families that we owe such a debt of honor and gratitude to, and to let them know that we will never forget their sacrifice, and that that sacrifice that they made continues long after the war is over.

0: Some stories make you laugh. Some make you think. Steve Brown's often do both. Here's one now, thanks to our friends over at Key Life for helping to make encouragement contagious on Keep the Faith.
1: God sometimes, because He loves us, puts us in scary places. 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That heritage of truth is absolute, clear, and eternally important. 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So don't change it, or you'll get the hives. I'm Steve Brown. You think about that. 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
10: The marriage relationship has to be the strongest relationship in the family. The kids always need to come second, because it is from the husband and wife that a strong family unit is formed. I've gone

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1: I'm Keith Stevens. Kids change everything and often become the center of our world. And that can definitely change your marriage. But Kimberly Holmes says there's a way to avoid that. Kimberly is the CEO of Marriage Helper, and her kids happen to be adopted.
2: Adoption is such a blessing and definitely does have some difficulties. We only have adopted children at this point, and so I don't have anything to compare it to. But I know that especially during the first year of bringing those kids home, you really have to focus a lot on the children. And of course, you have to bond and attach, and it takes work and intentionality to get that to happen. Now, how this can really affect marriages for having adopted children or even the biologically born children is that when you take focus off of focusing on the marriage and stop being intentional about growing and cultivating that relationship, then it takes a hit. And the marriage relationship has to be the strongest relationship in the family. The kids always need to come second to the husband and wife relationship, because it is from the husband and wife that a strong family unit is formed. And so while you're growing kids up and raising them and doing all of those hard and difficult and amazing things, be sure that you are focusing on spending quality and quantity time with just your spouse as well. I've been thinking

And I would ask these guys in the afternoon, all of them pretty successful, wealthy guys. And I said, how did you get to where you were? Every one of them said, you know what? I failed. And then I failed again. And then I failed again. And they said, we used failure and no's as a positive, not a

0: This is Keep the Faith.
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So fortunately for me, I had a mentor in my life at the time, and he instantly saw this decision through, I think, God's lens. And he told me this. He said, David, the last thing you need to worry about coming out of college is how much money you're going to make. He said, focus on a leader that you want to be more like, with a company that you could be proud to work for, doing a job that you're passionate about and gifted at. And boy, that just made total sense to me. So I decided to use that as my criteria, and I've never looked back. If there

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0: experience something that can be pretty powerful, encouragement that becomes contagious. Welcome to Keep the Faith. I'm Keith Stevens.
1: And I'm Donna Cruz. As we celebrate freedom and honor those who have sacrificed, we tip our hats to those who have made it possible and continue to do what we can to inspire a movement of hope, encouragement, and love. Here's what that sounds like.
2: I'm not saying that fear doesn't exist, but it's not your primary. You don't let it come to the front and overtake you. You just acknowledge it, and then you put it back in its place.
3: If I wake up in the morning and I see my wife, if I say, I'm going to love her a little bit more today than I did yesterday, or if I look at a piece of music I'm working on and I say, I love what I do, I'm going to dig a little deeper and love it even more and work a little harder to make it even better, to use the gift that I have to its greatest potential.
0: A story of forgiveness and gratitude from the front lines of battle. That's next on Keep the Faith.

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1: I'm Donna Cruz. When you serve and sacrifice, you can show God to the world. Josh and Paige Wetzel learned that firsthand. Josh is a retired Army sergeant who lost both legs while serving our country in Afghanistan. As they share in their book, Beautifully Broken, they've been able to understand and experience things in a whole new way.
2: When I was on my way to Washington, D.C. to meet up with Josh, and when I got to him, I mean, he just looked at me just dead in my face with such clarity and was just like, God is the reason I'm here. Like, the Lord let me live through this for a reason, and I'm going to figure out what it is. I think what we've learned as a couple, too, it's how much of an opportunity it is to be like Christ in both suffering and forgiveness.
3: I've never been one to, like, hate or anything like that, you know? And so, I decided that day, you know, like, one, I was going to forgive whoever did this to me. I have no idea who it is. Probably will never meet them. And then every day on the anniversary of my injury, that I was going to take the opportunity to thank whoever did this to me. Because, you know, what they meant for evil, God meant for good. I've been very blessed because of what happened. You know, I got to retire from the Army at the age of 25, which is amazing. I got a degree from Auburn University, which I grew up an Auburn fan. And, you know, my marriage now is stronger than ever. I've got two precious little girls that I may not have had if I would have stayed in the Army. Now I work at Auburn University and I have an amazing job that I would never even fathom had I stayed in the Army. Because of that, my life is better now.

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1: A fellow I was in the military with 46 years ago emailed me and said his wife died 3 days ago, and I live in Wyoming and he lives in Atlanta, and I just flew in this morning, spent the afternoon with him, and two guys just kind of like yelled at each other, two old military guys, and just told him I loved him and there was a future, because I also had a similar situation 15 years ago and had the opportunity to just stand beside somebody. I think it meant something to him. I'm at the airport now, and I just wanted to encourage people, if God puts it on your heart to say something or do something, listen to it and do it.
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1: I'm Brandy Lene. 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
2: I love the smell of coffee. The smell of coffee captivates my soul. It's that bitter, strong aroma that permeates through my house in the morning, singing to me of the possibilities of life that are about to unfold before me. I would reckon the smell of coffee is very much our modern day equivalent of smelling the roses. I don't pass a lot of beds of roses in my life, but I do pass a lot of coffee shops and coffee opportunities. And so my reminder to myself is to stop and smell the coffee, because when we do, we are able to slow down and savor the day. Because when we are fully present, it is then that we're able to authentically connect with ourselves, with God, and with others. Too often we're so busy, and stopping to smell the coffee is a gift to remind us that life is about connections. It's about the smells. It's about sharing experiences, and a cup of coffee is the perfect way to do that.

if you're up at 1 a.m., you're either working or you need a friend. And I just want people to know that they have a friend and that they're not alone, because you're never alone. Grief will always tell you that you're alone. Depression will always remind you that no one is there for you. But love always reveals that there's hope.

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1: Hi, I'm Donna Cruz. We can always appreciate the freedoms that we have, but at the same time, there's still more work to do. So how do you help to build an even better community? Andy Andrews is one of the top motivators in America and a New York Times bestselling author. He's thought a lot about the path forward and shares his thoughts in his book, The Bottom of the Pool.
2: I was alone in my office one day and my cell phone rang. And it said blocked caller. It happened to be the spouse of a Supreme Court justice. She had seen me on television the day before, and she said, I was calling, I got your cell phone number, and I was calling to tell you, I was very disappointed. It's like, scared me to death. You know, what did I do? And she said, well, you had them right there, and you had taken them right down the pathway with all of your facts, and you didn't tell them what they better understand if our country's to change, and we got it. And I said, you know what? You're absolutely right. I did not tell them. Because I've seen people on opposite sides of some issue argue with each other just over and over my entire life, and I've never seen anybody right in the middle of an argument go, you know what, you're absolutely right, okay, I'm on your side. So I understand that what is needed here, what is needed in our country and our world, is leadership. But I'm talking about the right kind of leadership. Leadership, the essence of leadership is influence. And the essence of influence is agreement, not disagreement. If we want to lead our children in a certain direction, if we want to lead generations in a certain direction, it starts with agreement. And of course, she said, well, there's nothing we agree on anymore. And I said, I don't know about that. Do you want the best for your children? I think the answer is yes. Do you want God's best for your life? Yes, I do. Do you want the best for your life? Yes, I do. And so can we start to move towards something we call the best and agree that maybe neither of us know exactly what is best, but we want that destination. So let's move forward. You see, with those little agreements, we can begin to move together. This is for the

0: 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Together we are bolder, braver, stronger.
1: There's hope for a brighter day. 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

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So

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Rodriguez with some contagious encouragement on Keep the Faith. A true hero isn't measured by the size of his strength, but by the size of his heart.

If I have a 3-year-old child and they bring me a picture that they've colored, it's just scribbles. Nothing's in between the lines. And I say to my child, that's perfect. What am I saying? Am I saying it can't be better? 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And when you come to God as honestly and as openly as you can, say, God, I give you my life, the good, the bad, the ugly. He says, that's perfect.

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1: 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I'm Donna Cruz, along with Keith Stevens.
2: 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But here at Keep the Faith, we do it by taking encouragement and making it contagious. Here's what that sounds like.

0: So the quality of people that you're attracting to yourself has less to do with them and more to do with you. And I know that's a hard pill to swallow for a lot of people, but it actually should be really exciting because that means that you can disconnect from this pattern.
1: Leadership, the essence of leadership is influence. And the essence of influence is agreement. If we're going to lead our children in a certain direction, if we're going to lead generations in a certain direction, it starts with agreement.
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1: Hey, I'm Keith Stevens. You don't have a superpower, but maybe you'd like one in your marriage. Those mind readers you see in magic shows don't have a superpower either. They're just good at observing things. Danny Ray says you can take those principles and put them to good use. He's a world-renowned illusionist and author of the book, No, I Can't Make Your Wife Disappear, A Magician's Guide for a Magical Marriage.
2: You know, you always hear, well, you can't read her mind, you can't read his mind. And so a mind reader, what they do is they work with information, and it's very small amounts of information that they can give a lot of apparent understanding of a person's life. So if I was to look at somebody and I go, oh wow, they have yellow stains between their fingers, that means they've probably smoked for quite a bit. And then maybe I overhear a conversation about they lost a loved one recently. With that amount of information in the context of a show, a mind reader can do a lot with that information to give apparent knowledge that they don't have. And it seems like, wow, you know, how could that person know me that intimately? Now, with our spouse, we're with this person all the time. And if we learn to understand them, not just understand ourselves and want to give who we are, but learn to be selfless and really learn what our spouse needs, then we're able to read their mind, if you will. So for example, if my wife just said, oh, it's just been a horrible day, I know she loves a bath. I know she loves Thai food. I know she loves a good book. And so if she's on her way home with that amount of information, like it's been a horrible day, it doesn't give me much. If I make her a bath, put a good book by the bath, and just bring her dinner in the bath, she's gonna feel loved and cherished and cared for. And those are things that anybody can learn about their spouse, about what are the things that they care about. We try to do that for each other on a regular basis, to find things that we know will help lift up and encourage and empower the other person.

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2: Well, I was in a Marine Corps boot camp. I fell 37 feet. They said the only thing that kept me from dying was my Kevlar helmet and my backpack. My backpack hit first, and then my helmet, and then my legs hit, and my legs shattered. The encouragement story out of all of this is kind of like a roller coaster. Well, on the way to the top, it's slow, it's calm, and that's kind of like it is in life, is when nothing bad's happening or we have no worries, it's always slow, it's calm, it's steady, and the moment something bad happens, it's like we come off the top of the hill of the roller coaster down the slope, and everything's in turmoil, everything feels like it's never going to end, it feels like it's too fast for you to handle, and that calm you're going back up the hill, God says, I got you. Why did you let go? When the

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3: 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It's a Canadian emblem, but it's only one of the many cool creatures that call Canada home. 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

0: safe, he makes flags, banners, and promo gear.
1: But really, he helps schools celebrate and businesses stand out. He helps communities show who they are.
2: We care about what you're saying when you're not talking.

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He'll share next on Keep the Faith.

0: the home of contagious encouragement. 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
1: I'm Donna Cruz. These times of the year are not just a chance for reflection, but also a chance for rest, because the pace of life can not only affect your body, but your mind and soul too. Carlos Whitaker is a speaker and author with hundreds of thousands of followers on social media. In his new book, How to Human, he shares about finding solace in an unlikely hobby.
2: I had a friend of mine, this was probably 7 years ago now, who saw the pace of my life, and I was going. I mean, I was like hustling, and I'm like, at this point, I was transitioning from like being a worship leader, a singer, to being an author and a speaker. So I felt like I was juggling two careers and, you know, trying to do everything. And he's like, hey, can you, I'd like to invite you to Montana to go fly fishing with me. And I just remember going like, what? So he begged me, and I was like, finally, I was like, okay. And we get to this tiny town. There is zero cell service and zero Wi-Fi. And I freaked out. I was like, oh my gosh, like, what am I going to do? He's like, just be. And can I tell you, the first time I felt a trout at the end of my fly rod, at the end of the line, and that tip bent over, my heart started pounding, and I felt something new in me that I'd never felt before. And it's all because I paused. It's all because I slowed down. And if I hadn't slowed down, I never would have realized that I actually was a fly fisherman, because I came out of that trip and I bought like two fly rods, waders, boots. And there's not a 2 week period of time that you won't find me standing in a river somewhere. Maybe there's something that you don't even know God created you to do because you're moving so fast. People say all the time, life is speeding by me. And I like to remind them, no, you are speeding by.

And when God answers our prayers and he gives us what we want, it's not so that we could be perfect, polished, and pretty, so we could, you know, sit on our gifts like little Miss Muffet on her tuffet, but our gifts are to benefit everyone. So he took the girl from the hood, the obese, overlooked, marginalized girl who couldn't read, and allowed her to be a voice for those that could not be heard in this season of their life.

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7: See that Medal of Honor? I was doing a show last year and a man came up to me and he gave me that. I said, you need to give this to your grandkids or your kids. He said, I wouldn't have either if it weren't for you.

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2: Hey, I'm Keith Stevens. 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
2: It's not time for Christmas music yet, but that song is perhaps Brenda Lee's best known of all her multitude of hits in a career spanning over 60 years. Sure, this song is fun, but for so many, its meaning goes much deeper.
4: See that Medal of Honor? I was doing a show last year and a man came up to me and he gave me that. He said, this has been on my bucket list since the Vietnam War. I said, you need to give this to your grandkids or your kids. He said, I wouldn't have either if it weren't for you. And I said, what are you talking about? He said, I was a bomber pilot, and in my flak jacket, I used to have stacks of your CDs, and a bullet came through the window, and it went right into the CDs. He said, so you saved my life. And he said, I want you to have this. Because he said, I've sat in the jungle in the pouring rain and listened to Rocking Around the Christmas Tree. So when you hear stories like that, you know you've done something right, because it lets you know that there are things so much bigger than you are.

The other day on television, I was watching as it showed a person who was texting, looking down, and ran right into a fountain and fell in. How much time have you been spending this last week looking down? Looking down at situations, looking down and disgruntled, looking down at the things you're going through. When God says, look up, pay attention, I'm doing a new thing.

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6: I'm Donna Cruz with an encouraging thought on Keep the Faith. Jesus said, "Greater love has no one than this, that he lay down his life for his friends."

You know what? Sometimes in life, the thanks is hard to come by. And, you know, whatever our life circumstances, you know, we don't feel thankful. We feel frustrated. We feel discouraged and we're tired of it. But I've learned sort of a discipline in my own life is if I'll just speak some praise, oftentimes my heart will catch up to it, you know, and I'll find myself with genuine gratitude by the end of it.

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0: You've come to the right place. Keep the faith. My name is Keith Stevens.
1: And I'm Donna Cruz. What a joy it is to live lives that are free. And as we like to say on Keep the Faith, make encouragement contagious. As we celebrate, there aren't many people higher on our list this time of year than Lee Greenwood. Lee, welcome.
2: Oh, thanks for having me here. It's an honor to share music that says thank you to our troops. And it's just incredible to celebrate the 40th anniversary of my song, God Bless the USA. I can hardly believe it. I am so moved how it's become an anthem to remember those who have served and at times inspire our nation to be courageous or love a little deeper or even keep the faith. And on Keep the Faith, that's the goal with every song and story. And it sounds a little something like this.
3: You are loved.
4: Telling me all about the struggles he'd been through and how he's feeling depressed and down. And I said, boy, Greg, I really wish you'd been at service today. We talked about the Jesus and the woman at the well. You know, this woman was at the bottom of her life too. And then guess what happened? Guess who showed up in her life?
2: Why did you write the line about, I won't forget the men who died? You know, when I sing it, I have that feeling inside that I've done something that honors those who have sacrificed and given the ultimate sacrifice for our country.

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1: I'm Donna Cruz. 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And it might not look quite the same, but sacrifice comes into play for you and me every day, especially in relationships. 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
2: When I was a young man in college, I traveled with one of our deans. We stopped to buy gasoline. Back in those days, they actually came out and pumped it for you. The man pumping the gas was just chattering away when he turned to us and said in all seriousness, "You know, guys, love is when you get down to the last piece of bread in your house. You cut it in half, and you give your wife both pieces." As young as I was, I thought, that's the hokiest thing I've ever heard. Until the dean said, "You know, that's the wisest thing I've ever heard." As a relationship chef, I'm constantly looking for ways that people can use recipes of life to make their relationships better. And so with that in mind, the relationship recipe is, love is caring for the other person, even when you give up something you desperately want. I've got

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1: 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I was married and two kids. Did a couple tours overseas and got really bad PTSD. And when I came home stateside, I picked up an alcoholism. Started becoming abusive to my wife and kids. And the wife had enough and left. 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I was like, if you truly are love and forgiveness and you believe in me and you are what everyone says you are, save me now. 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I stood up sober, and I've had no requirements even to have a drink. And a month later from that moment, my wife and my kids are back in my arms, and it's been 2 years, and I am definitely a changed man inside and out. 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
8: A great painting can look like a mess for a while before it becomes a masterpiece. 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
1: I'm Keith Stevens. When you think about those who serve on the battlefield, surrender means the end. But in your life and mine, it's really just the beginning. Ann Nielsen is a nationally renowned artist known for her paintings of angels. In her memoir called The Brushstrokes of Life, she opens up about the journey God is taking her on through life's messiness.
2: All of us have a dream with that desire that the master artist has deposited into us. And I know for me that the road that was set in front of us, me, I had a broken home. My parents were divorced when I was five. It was a little rocky. You know, I wasn't the greatest student. I struggled, you know, I doodled kind of my way through life because I loved to draw and I loved art. I was told no a lot. I really wanted to go to an art school, and I guess since my grades weren't the best, I wasn't going to be able to go there. And so just navigating through those, you know, the twists and the turns, my nose and the, you know, stop, wait, we got to really surrender. If you saw my studio, I am a messy painter. And I feel like my life is a walking devotional. I feel like God just really reveals himself in a lot of the things that I do, like in the mess of my palette. And, you know, I look at this canvas and it's blank. You know, we all start out as a blank canvas in life, and then trials come on, their joys, their tribulation. But as God adds his color and his texture to our life, you know, we can look back and see a masterpiece.
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1: One of the most extraordinary experiences that I had during my year as Miss America was towards the end of my year, I got to lay a wreath at the Tomb of the Unknown Soldier. And actually getting to, you know, walk up to the tomb and lay the wreath with the soldiers, and all of the new contestants were there as well for Miss America orientation in DC that year. They played taps, and I just, you know, I'm standing there bawling my eyes out. I couldn't even control myself because it was just such an overwhelming experience to be there as Miss America, laying the wreath and just paying homage to those who gave the ultimate sacrifice.
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1: Hi, I'm Donna Cruz. It's been said that we are the home of the free because of the brave. As we pause to honor those who have given the ultimate sacrifice, it's a pleasure to spend some time with Lee Greenwood.

0: Lee's long career, he's won numerous awards, including a Grammy. But one song has truly stood the test of time. It's God Bless the USA.
1: Whether you're in Pennsylvania or Texas or Virginia or Florida, you see a similarity in Americans. And even though people talk a little different from New York to Texas, there's a common bond that bounded all of us. But being instilled by seeing men in uniform in parades, and I played in plenty of parades. I was the drum major for my high school band. I played in the drum and bugle corps for the American Legion when I was a kid. I wanted to write a song that united America. It turned out very well. As you know, I've sang it at many big events nationwide. And it seems like every time there's some kind of crisis, people look for me to lift the nation up because of that. And I do it proudly. I accept that role. My boys, who are now 21 and 18, Dalton and Parker, when they were very young, they both asked me the same question. Why did you write the line about, I won't forget the men who died? That line, more than anything else, means an awful lot to the military. You know, when I sing it, I have that feeling inside that I've done something that honors those who have sacrificed and given the ultimate sacrifice for our country. And

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And we have to remember to take every thought captive. It is essential because you're going to have negative thoughts. You're going to have pessimistic thoughts when things don't go well. But it's essential to ask yourself to really start noticing what you're saying to yourself and to ask yourself, you know what, is this thought helping me or is it harming me? Every day.

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one of the best things you can do is serve someone else's dream. 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

0: Maybe with all the construction, James 119 is what you need to hear. Take note of this. Everyone should be quick to listen, slow to speak, and slow to become angry. I think that's a good reminder each and every day, is it not? Your daily verse for this morning, James 1, verse 19.
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0: That's how I felt Saturday. Grateful down at Barbecues Galore. A ton of food, ton of people. A lot of people stopped by. Thank you. Very grateful for that. And it was just nice to be out, enjoy the sun, enjoy the food, and enjoy what Barbecues Galore had to offer. So hopefully you had a chance to stop by. Big shout out to Tamara and Amber. Sisters and their iced tea stand over by my place. I had said to them that I would stop by. Now, you're probably wondering, how does the iced tea taste? I don't know. Usually when there's an iced tea stand or a chocolate bar stand or whatever else, I stop. I like to help out a young entrepreneur. I don't ever take. I tell you what, take the iced tea that I was going to have and you can give it to the next person for free. But I just love when young entrepreneurs, whether it be a garage sale, an iced tea stand or whatever else, they got their hustle on. I won't usually not do the lawn mowing thing just because that's what I pay my kids for, or that's sometimes the little solitude that I get to get out there for the half hour. But yeah. Big shout out to Tamara and Amber as they got their hustle on. And it's going to be what? Sunshine and 26. So maybe after school iced tea stands today.
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2: 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Look, I nailed it. It's going over the house.
1: 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I hope that doesn't hit our new car.
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Recent survey suggests that a large portion of couples are willing to skip the wedding gift in favor of cash to help them purchase a home. 37% definitely would be doing this. 42% said that they maybe would. British Columbians were number one on the list, and those in Ontario number two. Summer road construction is in full swing around our city. The Hende, the White Mud, the Yellowhead, 200 projects are underway and delays are apparent. Southwest Edmonton.

0: is a nightmare, and the fastest growing area of the city, depending on where you're headed and what time, a lot, an additional 30 to 45 minutes minimum, if not longer. All right, so some good news, bad news. A new survey unveiled that we do not like our kids' music. Nearly half of parents can't stand their kids' favorite artists. 63% of parents hoped that their children would enjoy the same tunes that they enjoyed when they were growing up. 79% of kids use headphones when in the house or in the car, unless Shine FM is on, right? Right? That was three things that you need to know for this morning.
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0: beautiful. You are smart. You are funny. You are kind. You are unique. You are worthy of love and affection.
1: You're beautiful.
0: You are never too much.
1: You're beautiful.
0: And you are always enough. You are worth more than you could ever imagine. Because in the eyes of the Lord God, you are loved. Read about the women in the Bible. Esther, Ruth, Martha, Mary, these women changed the world forever. And inside of you is a woman with that same world-changing capability. And any voices in your mind that try to tell you differently are from the enemy. And the next time you hear them, you tell them, I am a daughter of the living God, cherished, loved, and adored above all things by the Creator of all things for the glory of Him.

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0: It's got Ann Wilson and God's Story. 6:50, 26 and sunny for today. Oh, who doesn't love a spring, almost summertime in Edmonton when it's like this? Plugged In Movie Review, Focus on the Family. 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We're talking about The Mandalorian and Grogu, which was number one in the box office for this weekend. 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They'll have a breakdown to let you know whether it's safe for you and your family.
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2: Recent survey suggests that a large portion of couples are willing to skip the wedding gift in favor of cash to help them purchase a home. 37% definitely would be doing this. 42% said that they maybe would. British Columbians were number one on the list, and those in Ontario number two. Summer road construction is in full swing around our city. The Hende, the White Mud, the Yellowhead, 200 projects are underway and delays are apparent. Southwest Edmonton is a nightmare and the fastest growing area of the city. Depending on where you're headed and what time, a lot, an additional 30 to 45 minutes minimum, if not longer. All right, so some good news, bad news. A new survey unveiled that we do not like our kids' music. Nearly half of parents can't stand their kids' favorite artists. 63% of parents hoped that their children would enjoy the same tunes that they enjoyed when they were growing up. 79% of kids use headphones when in the house or in the car, unless Shine FM is on, right? Right? That was three things that you need to know for this morning.
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0: my mind. I heard this from the pastor this weekend, that some of us settle in a place where we were supposed to pass through. Many people in Scripture stopped in places that they were never meant to become permanent. What was supposed to be a season became a residence. Comfort, fear, disappointment, familiarity, or exhaustion convinced them to stay where they were, and God only intended them to pass through there. Think about the Israelites. God delivered them from Egypt, but the wilderness was never the destination. It was a place of preparation, dependence, transformation. Some wanted to go backwards because of the unfamiliar future. It felt harder than the bondage that they already knew. Others settled in complaining instead of continuing towards promise. And sometimes we do the same. We stay in grief longer than healing requires. We remain in old identities after God has called us forward. We camp in bitterness, in fear, comfort, distraction, or insecurity. We accept survival when God is calling us into growth. You know what? A hallway is not a home. There are seasons that God designs for transition. A wilderness, a waiting room, a pruning season, a lonely season, a rebuilding season. But transition becomes dangerous when we begin to decorate what God intended us to depart from. God often moves people progressively. Abraham had to leave familiar territory. Peter had to step out of the boat. Ruth had to leave Moab. Paul had to leave his old reputation behind. Movement is part of faith. Sometimes the greatest act of obedience is refusing to settle where God only intended you to stop briefly.
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0: There are certain days where I think I overdo it. Maybe it's playing sports or mowing the lawn or getting out of bed just a little weird. It's a sign that I think that I'm getting old. Maybe there's a specific moment when you realize that you're not young anymore. Do you remember when that was? Is it the getting out of bed when your back goes out more than you do? Was there one specific time? Or maybe you're in denial. Maybe you're thinking to yourself, I'm not quite there yet. Think about it, though. When was the... And I mean, maybe you have never said it, which is good for you. Your calls and texts for this morning. When did you realize that you aren't young anymore?
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0: Recent survey suggests that a large portion of couples are willing to skip the wedding gift in favor of cash to help them purchase a home. 37% definitely would be doing this. 42% said that they maybe would. British Columbians were number one on the list, and those in Ontario number two. Summer road construction is in full swing around our city. The Henday, the White Mud, the Yellowhead, 200 projects are underway and delays are apparent. Southwest Edmonton is a nightmare and the fastest growing area of the city. Depending on where you're headed and what time, a lot, an additional 30 to 45 minutes minimum, if not longer. All right, so some good news, bad news. A new survey unveiled that we do not like our kids' music. Nearly half of parents can't stand their kids' favorite artists. 63% of parents hoped that their children would enjoy the same tunes that they enjoyed when they were growing up. 79% of kids use headphones when in the house or in the car, unless Shine FM is on, right? Right? That was three things that you need to know for this morning.
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1: Hey, this is Crowder, and I've got a brand new song, Grave Robber, that I am so excited for you to hear. I love it. I think it is going to be meaningful to a lot of people, and is me. I love the story of Lazarus. It's one of my favorite moments in all of the Bible. It's because it's insane, crazy story. I mean, the dude's been dead for 4 days, and then his friend Jesus shows up, and, you know, he's got, you know, Mary and Martha there. Martha's like, you know, if you'd have just been here sooner, this wouldn't have happened. But you can do anything. And that's what this song's about. If you're following somebody who can raise the dead, he can call your name, and whatever you're up against right now, I know he can conquer. And that's what this song's all about. I cannot wait for you to hear it, and I hope it hits you like it hits me.
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0: I'm assuming most of us are fans of music. There probably are some people who don't like music, and I get it. But our body is hardwired to dance even when we don't like the music we hear. You still feel the urge to move, according to recent studies, as suggesting that our body's response to rhythm may be more fundamentally than we previously thought. The brains process the pleasure of music and the urge to move through different pathways. So for people who might not like music, they still enjoy, or what would appear to be, enjoy music just by that urge to move. While others derive pleasure from both movement and other musical elements, there are some who just move for the sake of moving. So there you are. You might not even be a music fan, but yet you still want to get up and bust a move.
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1: Recent survey suggests that a large portion of couples are willing to skip the wedding gift in favor of cash to help them purchase a home. 37% definitely would be doing this. 42% said that they maybe would. British Columbians were number one on the list, and those in Ontario number two. Summer road construction is in full swing around our city. The Henday, the White Mud, the Yellowhead, 200 projects are underway and delays are apparent. Southwest Edmonton is a nightmare and the fastest growing area of the city, depending on where you're headed and what time. A lot, an additional 30 to 45 minutes minimum, if not longer. All right, so some good news, bad news. A new survey unveiled that we do not like our kids' music. Nearly half of parents can't stand their kids' favorite artists. 63% of parents hoped that their children would enjoy the same tunes that they enjoyed when they were growing up. 79% of kids use headphones when in the house or in the car, unless Shine FM is on, right? Right? That was three things that you need to know for this morning.
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1: 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We're safe and fun for the whole family in the morning spin. On our way to a high of sunshine and 26 for today. All right, so usually during the hockey season, we do something called the Edmonton Oilers Fast Five. I ask you five questions, you get them right, you get to go to the game. Well, now we have the Edmonton Elks season starting, and we wanted to just highlight all things Edmonton. So one trivia question a week, each and every Monday when there is an Edmonton Elks home game. And this week, they're going to be down at Clark, which is kind of fun. It's the Elks taking on the Stampeders. And we go just one trivia question, one Edmonton trivia question. And it has to deal with this week, the Edmonton River Valley. So if you want in, you want to test your knowledge on Edmonton trivia, call right now, 780-433-1059, and somebody will walk away with some Edmonton Elks tickets.
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1: Usually in the hockey season, we do your Oilers Fast Five. This is the first year that we're doing all things Edmonton when it comes to your Edmonton Elk tickets. Each and every week that there's a home game, we'll do some trivia. It's going to be about Edmonton. If you get it right, you get to go. It's that simple. If you get it wrong, we move on to the next person. And we will do, I mean, it's random trivia, probably multiple guests, if we're being honest. And it might not be. Might be, you got to get the answer, and we'll just keep going until someone gets it. But this week, we will go random guests, multiple guests, 780-433-1059. 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
2: Yay, I got through.
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2: good
1: you
2: morning.
1: Did it. Who is this?
2: It's Pamela.
1: All right, Pamela. Usually it's five questions for the Oilers. This one is just one Edmonton-related question. Are you ready?
2: I'm ready.
1: All right, I'm nervous for you. How many times bigger is Edmonton's River Valley to Central Park? Is it 12 times bigger, 22 times bigger, 52 times bigger, or 102 times bigger?
2: I would say 22.
1: And you are going to go see the Edmonton Elk take on the Calgary Stampeders.
2: I won. Awesome, awesome. The rival game. That's awesome.
1: And it's down at Clark. That's going to be fun, too. Coming up on Friday.
2: Friday. Okay, that's great.
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3: 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Hi, I'm Mark Gregston with Parenting Today's Teens. 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

Recent survey suggests that a large portion of couples are willing to skip the wedding gift in favor of cash to help them purchase a home. 37% definitely would be doing this. 42% said that they maybe would. British Columbians were number one on the list, and those in Ontario number two. Summer road construction is in full swing around our city. The

0: Ende, the white mud, the yellowhead, 200 projects are underway and delays are apparent. Southwest Edmonton is a nightmare and the fastest growing area of the city, depending on where you're headed and what time. A lot, an additional 30 to 45 minutes minimum, if not longer. All right, so some good news, bad news. A new survey unveiled that we do not like our kids' music. Nearly half of parents can't stand their kids' favorite artists. 63% of parents hoped that their children would enjoy the same tunes that they enjoyed when they were growing up. 79% of kids use headphones when in the house or in the car, unless Shine FM is on, right? Right? That was three things that you need to know for this morning.
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0: I heard this from the pastor this weekend, that some of us settle in a place where we were supposed to pass through. Many people in Scripture stopped in places that they were never meant to become permanent. What was supposed to be a season became a residence. Comfort, fear, disappointment, familiarity, or exhaustion convinced them to stay where they were, and God only intended them to pass through there. Think about the Israelites. God delivered them from Egypt, but the wilderness was never the destination. It was a place of preparation, dependence, transformation. Some wanted to go backwards because of the unfamiliar future. It felt harder than the bondage that they already knew. Others settled in complaining instead of continuing towards promise. And sometimes we do the same. We stay in grief longer than healing requires. We remain in old identities after God has called us forward. We camp in bitterness, in fear, comfort, distraction, or insecurity. We accept survival when God is calling us into growth. You know what? A hallway is not a home. There are seasons that God designs for transition. A wilderness, a waiting room, a pruning season, a lonely season, a rebuilding season. But transition becomes dangerous when we begin to decorate what God intended us to depart from. God often moves people progressively. Abraham had to leave familiar territory. Peter had to step out of the boat. Ruth had to leave Moab. Paul had to leave his old reputation behind. Movement is part of faith. Sometimes the greatest act of obedience is refusing to settle where God only intended you to stop briefly.
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0: there are definitely days where you just are continually praying Psalm 141, at least I am. Set a guard over my mouth, Lord. Keep watch over the door of my lips. Set a guard over my mouth, Lord. Keep watch over the door of my lips. It's a great memory verse, especially when, you know, sometimes you got something to say and maybe it's not kind, or maybe it, you know, could use a little bit of seasoning first, some grace. It's definitely one of those things. And, you know, sometimes you don't even have to be in the same room with somebody to, you know, say something you really shouldn't say. Think about that text message that you really want to send, or maybe one that you did send. And it breaks relationship and trust. And of course, you know, we can do that from a distance, but it's almost impossible to restore or repair a relationship from a distance. We've got to come back together and at least try to talk it out. So if you're in a situation like that today, thinking of you, praying for wisdom and grace.
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1: But really, he helps schools celebrate and businesses stand out. He helps communities show who they are.
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0: With warmer weather comes low maintenance meals and opportunities to, you know, grab a sandwich and head to the park, right? But you still want something that has some protein in it. So chicken salad tends to be something that people can whip up at home. And I think it always tastes better on a croissant. I'm not going to lie. I feel like that's just the right taste for a chicken salad sandwich. But, you know, there are some basic building blocks. 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
6: You know, the sacrificial love we're supposed to have, the Bible says. But the second one is freedom. I've got to be able to make free choices, not compliant choices. I've got to be able to say, I want to do this or I don't want to do this, and you not try to control me or gaslight me or whatever. That's the freedom aspect. Love, freedom, and the third one is responsibility. I'm supposed to shoulder my weight, and I'm supposed to do my job in the marriage to love and provide and whatever, you know, my talents are, but I need to be responsible for my behavior with you. Then things go very well when all three people are seriously committed to love, freedom, and responsibility.
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0: now it feels like we've made it through. Do you know what I mean by that? You know, I mean, I guess it's possible that some, you know, not great weather would come our way between now and mid-June. But for the most part, I feel like we're kind of out of the woods. I hope anyway that it feels that way to you too. I looked outside the other night at 10 and I thought, oh, okay. 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And it's just one of those refreshing times of the year where you feel like, okay, yeah, we're getting there. 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

0: When it comes to living a life that's joyful, many of us have a certain idea of what it should be in order for it to really be truly joyful. There was a recent survey done, and, you know, 3/4 of people said that feeling happy was the most important for a joyful life. Right up there was being healthy, and then, you know, positive personal and family relationships, and feeling comfortable in who you are. And I would say these are all wonderful, beautiful things, aren't they? But of course, the fruit of the Spirit is joy. So sometimes when we think about a joyful life and circumstances are not maybe going the way we were expecting them to go, can we still have joy? The answer is yes, because we don't have to conjure it up. It is definitely a fruit of that spirit of God working in our hearts. So may we just worship Him today and find our strength in Jesus.
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0: There's a big difference between feeling overwhelmed and being overcome, I think. And sometimes it can be really difficult not to let one lead to the other and find ourselves in a place of discouragement. For you, if that's been your story, I do want to share with you 2 Corinthians 4, verses 8 and 9. We are afflicted in every way, but not crushed, perplexed, but not driven to despair, persecuted, but not forsaken, struck down, but not destroyed. You know, we have this hope. It was Pentecost Sunday this week, and that was, of course, the story of the Holy Spirit being imparted to the world through the book of Acts. You can read that story right in the beginning there, and it's just so encouraging to see that Jesus didn't just leave the world and leave us to figure it out ourselves. He actually gives us that Holy Spirit presence in our lives so that when that overwhelm comes, we can say, I will not be overcome by this. And that step by step, I can walk through a feeling of overwhelm and know that God is with me and strengthens me for this task.
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0: brilliant time of the year to make sure we've got all our UV protection covered, because as we get older, we start to see certain things on our skin that make us go, I wonder what this is. And it's worth it to get checked. Even if you think, it's nothing. A few little things to keep in mind, especially if you're looking at a mole and it's asymmetrical. The edges of the mole are jagged around the border. The color, there's multiple colors in it. The diameter is larger than a pencil eraser, and it's growing or changing. Really important, if any of those things are present, to go see the doctor. And maybe the doctor will say, no, they're fine. But it doesn't hurt to ask for a referral to see a dermatologist, because they can see things that the general physicians can't. And it's worth it to catch it early.
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0: It can be really tough to try and make new friends. Maybe you're in a brand new job or you're in a brand new kind of group somehow, whether it's church or, you know, it's kids school or something. And you're like, how am I going to, you know, it's hard to break in when groups are already established. But sometimes it helps to come with a few things in your back pocket. First of all, assumptions, lay them aside, because, you know, sometimes you can't tell by looking at somebody what they're really like. Maybe they're shy and it's coming across as, you know, unapproachable or something. Second thing is to ask good questions. I think sometimes we feel like, well, they don't want to know about me because they didn't ask about me. But when you ask about somebody, sometimes they ask about you in return. These feel really basic, don't they? And, you know, maybe we know these things, but our kids need a reminder as they enter some new situations this upcoming season. So, I don't know. It's tricky sometimes, but I think it's worth the effort.
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0: lots of big celebrations in the month of May for so many people. 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

0: There are so many times when I've been strengthened by the book of Psalms, even just one or two verses is like a breath of fresh air for the day. So today I'm sharing from Psalm 61, verses 1 and 2. Hear my cry, O God, listen to my prayer. From the ends of the earth I call to you. I call as my heart grows faint. Lead me to the rock that is higher than I. Amen. I love that from Psalm 61, a prayer for the times when you just feel so far away from the Lord, when you feel like your heart is just weak and weary. Turn to Psalm 61, read verses 1 and 2 and pray those and feel the encouragement of the Lord.
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And it is Ryan and Wendy Wagner with I Remember on Shine FM. Got your awesome story of the day. It's coming up in a few minutes after we hear the latest from Jordan St. Cyr. First, it's Brandon Lake and Miracle Child on Shine FM.

0: That's Jordan St. Cyr and Wild Love on Shine FM. Time for your awesome story of the day. Here's something you don't hear every day. An owl got a feather transplant. Seriously. A young great horned owl in Utah somehow found itself stuck inside a concrete mixer at a construction site. Now, workers rescued the poor guy, able to get it out, but the concrete badly damaged the feathers on one wing. And for owls, silent flying is everything. Like, that's how they hunt. So wildlife rehab experts stepped in and performed something called imping, where they carefully graft donor feathers onto damaged ones. Think of it like getting brand new wings installed. And after a few months of rehab, the owl finally took off, silently, and was released back into the wild, where it just took off, never to be seen again. It's pretty awesome.
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0: That's Phil Wickham and Homesick for Heaven on Shine FM. The elk season is quickly approaching, so be listening for your chance to win tickets, such as this morning. Johnny Rocket gave away some tickets on the morning spin.
1: Yay, I got through.
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1: morning.
2: Who is this?
1: It's Pamela.
2: All right, Pamela. Usually it's five questions for the Oilers. This one is just one Edmonton related question. Are you ready?
1: I'm ready.
2: All right, I'm nervous for you. How many times bigger is Edmonton's River Valley to Central Park? Is it 12 times bigger, 22 times bigger, 52 times bigger, or 102 times bigger?
1: I would say 22.
2: And you are going to go see the Edmonton Elk take on the Calgary Stampeders.
1: I won. Awesome, awesome. The rival game. That's awesome.
2: And it's down at Clark. That's going to be fun, too. Coming up on Friday.
1: Friday. Okay, that's great.
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Music on the way from Ben Fuller with his latest in just a few moments. 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

0: That's Ben Fuller, Black Sheep on Shine FM. In case you missed it, if your commute through Southwest Edmonton has suddenly doubled this week, you're definitely not alone. And that's pretty obvious if you're on the Henday or Terwilliger, Windermere, any of those areas, because residents in the Windermere and Terwilliger areas are dealing with major traffic headaches as several big construction projects ramp up at the same time. The biggest issue is the ongoing expansion of Terwilliger Drive, including interchange upgrades near Anthony Henday and Windermere Boulevard. The city says the work is needed to handle future growth and improve traffic flow long term in the area, but right now, drivers say trips that used to take 30 minutes can stretch upwards of nearly 2 hours during peak times. Construction on Stage 3 of the Terwilliger Drive expansion started earlier this month and is expected to continue for about 2 years. So, if you're heading through Southwest Edmonton anytime soon, maybe you want to pack some snacks.
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Taking a look at your Shine FM weather tonight. Got 13 degrees overnight. Tomorrow looks like mostly cloudy skies and a chance of showers. 27 degrees for your high. Right now in the city, it's 24 with Informants and Courage on Shine FM.

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1: It's really about that, praising God anywhere, in and out of every season. 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We have so much to be grateful for. And so I encourage you today, praise Him.

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That's Jamie McDonald, Left It in the River on Shine FM. Got your awesome story of the day coming up in a few minutes, as well as your first look at traffic. It's on the way after we hear from Elevation Worship. First, though, it's Tasha Layton and How Far on Shine FM.

0: 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Time for your awesome story of the day. Here's something you don't hear every day. An owl got a feather transplant. Seriously, a young great horned owl in Utah somehow found itself stuck inside a concrete mixer at a construction site. Now, workers were able to get the owl out, but the concrete had actually badly damaged the feathers on one wing. And for owls, silent flying is everything. It's how they hunt. So wildlife rehab experts stepped in and performed something called imping, where they carefully graft donor feathers onto damaged ones. Think of it like getting brand new wings installed. And after months of rehab, the owl finally took off silently and was released back into the wild and took off as if nothing had ever happened. It's pretty awesome.
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0: All right, taking your first look at traffic. Got a collision on 112th Street. It's just south of 171st Ave. Other than that, if you see something in traffic, please let me know. 433-1059.
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Taking a look at your Shine FM weather tonight. Those clouds that are in the sky right now should roll out 13 degrees overnight, but then they're just going to come back tomorrow. Mostly cloudy skies and a chance of showers and a high of 27 degrees. Right now in the city, it's 24 with Katie Nicole and Hold On Shine FM.

0: That's Chris Tomlin, How Good It Is on Shine FM. We are about 10 minutes away from 5 o'clock, which means Shine On Demand. It's coming up real quick. If there's something you'd like to hear, let me know. 433-1059. 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Going to kick it all off with House Fires and I Thank God right at 5 o'clock. But what else do you want to hear on your Monday drive home?
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0: All right, taking another look at traffic. No stalls or collisions at the moment. 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

0: 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Music on the way from Brandon Lake. Going to hear from Starfield and Phil Wickham. First, though, we got the Afters and Say Goodbye coming up in just a few moments. But what else do you want to hear on your Monday drive home?
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0: All right, another look at traffic. 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
7: Hi, this is Dr. John Neufeld, and this is Back to the Bible Canada's Bible Minute. 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

0: Because you're good. That's Matthew West and Good on Shine FM. That is going to do it for me for another day. Before we get out of here, though, let's take one last look at your weather. Tonight, clearing skies, 13 degrees overnight. Tomorrow, some clouds will roll back in, mostly cloudy skies. We do have a chance of showers. A high of 27 degrees. Right now in the city, it's 25.
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0: All right. One last look at traffic. Still no stalls or collisions. So with that, have a great night. Let's hang out tomorrow.
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2: 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One day everything is great, and the next day you wonder what in the world happened. You're happy.